0: 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That was Una Vez Más by Jimena Sabrellana here on FM 89's Reggaeton Party.
1: Party question mark?
0: Reggaeton party, but you know, we gotta kick it off. We can't have reggaeton without like the good like R&B soulful music. Do you know what I mean?
1: Exactly.
0: I feel like
1: we need a moment to catch our breaths.
0: Yes. Cause if you're at the club, that you need they'll stop the music. Wait, have you ever had that happen?
1: Or like the DJ stops the music?
0: Right. It when like the beat's about to drop and you're just standing there and you're like,
1: don't make me mad.
0: Are we serious?
1: That happened to me not like it doesn't happen to me all the time, but because I just the style of DJing that just isn't for me is when they do a lot of songs but they only do like 30 seconds of it, so it's kind like of it. Like
0: pointless.
1: Yeah, because I'm like, I like the variety, like thank you for playing all this music and for taking your time to edit this enormous remix playlist situation. And it's also nice in case you don't like the song that's playing right now. At least you're like, okay, it's only like 30 seconds long. Then I'll switch over to the next one. But like when I really like the song and I'm like, oh, now it's over. Now I'm not going to hear it for the rest of the night. So that's why I don't really like when they like.
0: I feel like that's the kind of DJ style that's really popular nowadays too. I went to like a weekend themed one, like the artist.
1: Okay.
0: And that one, they play like the majority of his songs. To the full extent. The only time they really switched was like towards the end, like the last 30 seconds or like something simple. But I can't do the whole.
1: Was that from Eventbrite?
0: No, oh, okay. Secret Society.
1: Okay. Yeah. I was just thinking like on Eventbrite, we're not sponsored, but they like do like themed events and stuff like that. You know what I'm talking about, right?
0: Yeah. They're gonna have a Banda Rave in Joliet, and I'm so sad I can't.
1: Oh, I think you told me about that.
0: Yes. It's going to be at the Forge, I think the 13th or the 12th. I don't remember exactly. But they're having a banda rave theme. But it's not that terrible because Herradura is having a banda rave too the week before. So it's like, okay, I could get like one at least, right? Yeah. I just don't like how Herradura is so packed either.
1: For me, like in a party club situation like that, I feel like having it crowded adds ambiance though, because when I had gone out with my friends and like the place was like low-key kind of empty, it was kind of like giving crickets, like why are we all like standing? It was giving middle school dance when no one is actually like dancing in the dance floor. Everyone is like on the against the wall and everyone's just looking at each other.
0: Why'd you take the words out of my mouth? And it's like wait, and it's like when you get to the club early or whatever, like the club concert, and it's like wait, I don't know exactly if you've been to like the Forge, but it's like the very front is the stage, right?
1: Yeah.
0: And everyone can stand and they stand all on the sides. So there's no one in the front. It's literally the sides fill up and then they crowd in like a zipper.
1: Oh, that's so bad. I don't know why that gives me not like secondhand embarrassment, but like this is so cringe. Like why are we like this?
0: That's why you have to be like an hour late to those kind of things.
1: That's why. And everyone is thinking the exact same thing. Everyone's like, no, we're going to show up a little late. So, like, the party's already started. But then we all show up late. And then we're all just kind of, like,
0: yeah.
1: No, because when I had gone there, it was, like, that situation where it was, like, everyone's kind of just, like, up against the wall. Everyone's kind of staring at each other. They're not looking at their phones, but, like, just within their groups kind of, like, glancing around. But on the stage, it was, like, the girl dancers. And they had, like, the teeny, I don't even know if you would call them shorts. More like, they're, like, jean underwear situation. Okay.
0: Yeah.
1: Do you know what I mean? I know. They're like shorts and they're jean, but they're cut like underwear. So like your nalgas are out. But obviously they were paid to dance, so they were like going crazy, like twerking like their life depended on it, like literally busting a
0: they
1: move.
0: They got bills to pay.
1: Yeah, like, and like the crowd was kind of, it was crickets. And I felt so bad for them in a sense because I was like, no one is like.
0: I'm always that girl that's like, yes, let's go. And then everybody else is like, it's not even started yet, but it's fine.
1: But you know, like they still get paid. They
0: still make their money at the end of the day.
1: Right.
0: So it's up to them if they put on a show or not. So then which friend would you be? Like if you're there, are you like the friend that's just for the vibes? The one that's always dancing, singing?
1: For me, I feel like I take it upon myself to, I take the bullet and I'm like the first one to be like, come on, you guys, let's dance. Like, I don't want to dance.
0: Yeah.
1: I think it's like, I'm too self-conscious to do any of that. And like, I just hate the idea of just living in the moment. But I hate the idea of my friends not having a good time. Do you know what I mean? So I'm like, okay, fine, I'll start dancing. Like, it's their idea to go out, so it's not on me to like create ambiance. But like, oh, someone's got to do it.
0: Someone's got to go for it. Yeah.
1: And I hate it, but it has to be done.
0: No, I think like, I'm the one that's screaming all the lyrics. Like, I don't care. Like,
1: oh,
0: I'm like screaming. You've seen me without my voice coming back from concerts. Like, I have no voice. But if you, which friend are you guys? I genuinely want to know, because I feel like that says a lot.
1: Yeah.
0: Do you know what I mean?
1: Yeah.
0: So let us know what kind of friend you are at the concerts, club, or whenever the reggaeton music hits. Here at 630-637-8989. Up next, maybe not as reggaeton as we're used to, we have La Mujer Que Bota Fuego by Manuel Merado here on FM 89. 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
1: That was Amigos con Derechos by Rike Maluma here on FM 89's Flores y Fuego. Ashley, I have to know, did you have a crush on Maluma growing up or no?
2: I did not have a crush on Maluma.
1: I feel like that's like such a girlhood. I know like my tias, they had a thing for Maluma, and it's like funny because I have a thing for Maluma, so it didn't matter how old you were, like Maluma was him. I think of him as like the, I don't know, is he like the Hispanic Justin Bieber? Oh no, Hispanic Zayn Malik.
2: I think Hispanic, yeah, Zayn. I can see that. It's because I never really knew anyone who had a crush on him, but I definitely saw all the hype online. That's why I'm like, I never had a crush on any of the reggaetoneros. For one, one reason was because I didn't really like physically just wasn't my type. Especially since, because I feel especially now, the whole like veneers thing is like so big. Do you know what I mean? Like, yeah, a lot of the reggaetoneros have veneers, and it's kind of like off-putting. Mm-hmm. But two, I think because of the lyrics, like the debauchery of it all, I'm like, yeah, like for example, like this song, I'm like, I don't know, like it's not very romantic to me. Mm-hmm. So that's why, like, I know you can like,
1: you'd be swept off your feet kind of thing.
2: Yeah, like it's just,
1: so Luis Miguel is the way to go.
2: Yeah, because obviously there, you can separate the music from the artist. But I don't really.
1: Over time, you become the words you say, kind of,
2: yeah,
1: thing.
2: Yeah, like why are all your songs about this?
1: You know? Like, why are your songs are all about cheating? And then he has like, yeah, a wife and kids, and then bam, mm-hmm, cheats on his wife, kind of thing.
2: Right. Yeah. Right.
1: So I don't know. I don't know if there's like, Maluma was a big thing. Rauw Alejandro, he became like everyone's celebrity crush. And he, you know what? Shout out Rao. He made me see like the potential in Short Kings. I'm not gonna lie.
2: Is he so short?
1: He's 5'8". I think he's short.
2: Yeah, I guess so. I'm like thinking about it because from my point of view, I'm like 5'2", 5'3", with shoes on, and I think I'm like average height. But then I see it like, I see people like 5'1 to like 5'5". I'm like, we're all the same height. I'm looking at all of you guys like in the eye. Do you know, yeah, what I mean? But then I see a photo of me like out in the wild, and I'm like, oh, so 5'2 isn't the average height actually.
1: It's like really short.
2: It's like not even that short. It's just like slightly below average, but
1: at least I'm not 5'9".
2: Because like 5'8 is still 5 inches taller than me.
1: I feel like,
2: do you know what I mean? That's like, that's almost half a foot.
1: Yeah. If I'm, wait, this is so superficial of me to say, but like, if I'm going to get with someone, they have to be like 6 inches taller than me. Do you know what I mean? Because I want to be able to wear my heels comfortably.
2: Okay.
1: Right?
2: I guess like, so.
1: No. Nobody sees eye to eye with me. It's fine. It's okay. There's just, I don't know.
2: I guess to me, it's never been a deal breaker because in high school and like middle school, all the guys that I used to have a crush on, mind you, we were like 10 to like 14-ish. So during that period, 10 to 14, girls tend to be the same height or taller than guys.
1: Yeah.
2: Do you know what I mean? So it's kind of like, but like now that I'm like, obviously everyone has hit puberty by now, I don't know. I have a boyfriend who's taller than me, so I don't even care.
1: Quien sabe? Quien sabe? But we're going to jump back into the music. Up next, we have Fantasías by Rauw Alejandro here on FM 89. Send us your favorite reggaeton songs to 630-637-8989.

0: You're listening to FM 89's Flores y Fuego. That was Donde Se Prende a Querer by Morra. They are, I don't know, are they considered to be newer, Morra?
1: Yes, because no offense, but like, why is this the first time I hear that name?
0: Wait, really?
1: Yes. Okay,
0: I remember being, what, like a junior in high school, listening to Morra, and nobody knew what I was talking about except me and my best friend. Mm-hmm. We were just listening to Morra, and they're like, what, like, who's la morra, like, quien es la morra, you know? Mm-hmm. What I mean, I don't know, I feel like they're definitely very like beachier side of reggaeton, very, I mean, I'm gonna say it, like, put that reggae in reggaeton. I don't know how else to explain it. I know that Danny Ocean takes a lot of inspo from Morra. Danny, I think, I mean, he's been an artist for a while, but he really had his big break this year, like attending Sueños and everything like that. So he took on a main stage for the first time. He had like other concerts in Chicago, but they were never at like arenas. Mm-hmm. You know how like Omar Courts, he's coming to Chicago, I think this month, upcoming month, he's going to be in Chicago. Okay. And he sold out at the House of Blues, it was, or another venue. And they had, like, he had such high demand that he had to move to the United Center.
1: That's, I feel like that's rare that happens. Mm-hmm. That, like, a artist gets upgraded. Because I feel like, even, like, huge artists, like, who was it? J-Lo, who couldn't sell out her tour. So then she canceled it to be with her family or mm-hmm. something. And that's the exact same thing happened with Post Malone recently, I think. Mm-hmm. He had this whole like tour planned out, but like no one was buying tickets. And like part of it's like, I'm sure it's like the economy plus Ticketmaster being dingy, plus maybe they're overestimating how many people actually want to go see them. But mm-hmm. yeah
0: I know that the tickets haven't quite sold out at United Center, because everyone that had tickets just got like refunded and I don't know if it was refunded, but it's like transferred over. You find a ticket of like similar, or you had like priority or something like that.
1: That makes sense.
0: Because it's like hard if you change your entire venue.
1: Right.
0: And the place he was at, it was just all general admission before.
1: Mm. Okay.
0: Yeah. And then Fade is going to go on tour, which brings us perfectly to the end of the hour as we finish up Flores y Fuego.
1: As we fade out.
0: As we fade out this evening, but don't worry, Culture Shock will be here very soon, very
1: keep
0: soon.
1: Keep you company.
0: Exactly. So to end off the hour, we have A Chori by Fade here on FM 89.

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0: 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This is your host, Noah.
1: And I'm Jaden.
0: And we got a new guest. Not new guest, but returning guest.
1: You just cut her off first, and then you're going to call her a new guest at the same time.
0: Man, we getting disrespectful today, man.
1: Hello to my left.
2: I'm Shanita. Hey, it feels good to be back.
1: Mm-hmm. This is national champion Shanita, okay?
0: Of course.
2: Yes.
1: The greatest ever. Do it, Shanita. Welcome back to the show. Personally, I think that, you know, the last time you were here, I had one of the most enjoyable times of my life. So I'm so glad to be able to do it again for 2 hours.
2: Heck yeah, me too.
0: Absolutely.
2: And then we're talking about Atlanta today?
0: Oh, Atlanta.
1: Yeah, the big ATL, I'm saying.
2: ATL.
0: Probably the most, like, one of the most influential regions of hip-hop.
1: Yeah.
0: I remember Shanita, she was, her first time being on the show was with Playboi Carti, another Atlanta artist.
1: I'm glad you remember.
2: Yeah.
0: And we started to get these, you know, consistencies, you know, patterns.
1: Yeah.
0: I think every single time we do an Atlanta artist or something Atlanta related, it needs to have Shanita on it.
1: Every time? So every even time. When Shanita's gone and completely in a different state, we're going to call you back.
0: Yes, you're going to fly.
1: We're going to first class jet you back here to Naperville to be on when we review JID again.
0: Absolutely, yes.
2: Yes, definitely. I love my like Atlanta and South artists. I mean, it's only right because I am from the South.
1: That's true, right? Mm. We's the Southern people. So the last show you were on, I'm trying to remember in my head, what was it? For some reason, I remember what you were saying, not what the show was. Was it? It was not Grammy night. It was something different, right?
2: It was with Beyonce and Jay-Z.
1: It was Beyonce and Jay-Z. Mm-hmm. That's right.
0: Oh,
1: you know, can we count them as down south?
2: She is from Texas, but he's from New York. He's from Brooklyn.
1: But we care more about Beyonce.
2: But she still represents like the South as well too.
0: Right.
2: So.
0: Absolutely, yeah.
2: I count it.
1: I count it, too.
0: Might as well.
1: And for you who's listening, I mean, do you count it? Let us know at 630-637-8989. You already know this is Culture Shock.
0: Mm-hmm. And with that, we'll be playing some Lotto for you.

0: 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This is your host, Noah.
1: And I'm Jaden.
2: I'm Shanita.
0: And we got some culture currents for you. I'm going to let Jaden take this off.
1: Thank you, Noah. Yes. So you're going to talk to me and we're going to talk about the news. This is my favorite part because we can talk about everything that's happened over the last week. First, big news, major news. Rob Bass, the rapper, part of the legendary duo, he has passed away. Again, the age he passed away, does anyone know off the top of their head? I'm just looking back into it right now. I think it was 59.
2: 59.
1: Not 90. No, he passed away at 59 at a young age, and we're seeing a trend of rappers pass away at young ages, especially your 80s icons and legends, I would say.
2: Mm-hmm. Oh, yes.
0: It's tragic, really. Especially when he's like a, like just a huge influential force in the game.
1: Mm-hmm.
0: It's crazy.
1: Yeah, unfortunately, we don't have his music queued up, but It Takes Two is one of his most popular songs. I mean, even if you're not a hip-hop fan, look up It Takes Two, and you'll probably recognize that iconic beat and just the way he goes about that track. Big news in the world, but also in some major news as well, JID BET Awards came out, okay? Mm-hmm. Or nominations, not awards, excuse me. JID was nominated, but only alongside Clips.
0: Yeah, yeah.
1: So, this created a little bit of a discontentment. On social media, a fan had highlighted J. Cole's lyrics saying that the Grammys and awards mean nothing because JID would have gone platinum already. And JID basically goes out and says, well, that was a terrible verse anyways. It don't mean nothing. A lot of people think that means there's some disagreement in Dreamville's camp. I don't know. What do y'all think?
0: I believe that there might be not necessarily disagreement, but maybe tension. JID just seems like the very competitive type of person, and I think the fact that he sees that he isn't getting a whole lot of recognition, especially in the rap game, when you have like a whole lot of other people who are getting the recognition, they're, and in my opinion, they aren't necessarily as good as JID. If I'm JID, I'm pissed off, I ain't gonna lie. So I definitely do see what he's talking about in terms of him with J. Cole and there being like some sort of disagreement. There might be, maybe, but I would definitely call it just tension.
1: Yeah, we're not TMZ, so we wouldn't know that.
0: Right.
2: Yeah, I would say I agree with what Noah said. It might be like some tension and everything, and as well, I do think he's a very talented like artist, and he has done a lot, and also he's been featured. JID has been featured on a lot of hit songs, so I think he is slept on, like when it comes to certain categories and everything, to where he could have been winning awards and stuff. And sometimes it happens to artists, and you'll see that, and then they'll get noticed even more and stuff after it. But I think it probably could be tension in the camp as well, too.
1: It might just be, and I highly agree with everything you're saying. I'm just going to confirm JID's age, because he's an older rapper, yet a newer person in the scene. He only debuted in 2017, yet he's 36 years old.
0: Yeah.
1: And the reason I bring this up, too, is because award culture has become so prevalent. That's the next topic here. Classism in hip-hop. It became this conversation over the last week where rappers are looking to build empires, make money, buy cars.
0: Yep.
1: Does that take away the purpose of hip-hop?
0: Maybe. Hip-hop did start off as, like, more people talking about their struggles, but now hip-hop is, especially now, being commercialized, and the fact where really it, like Ice Spice is making a whole lot of money, and that's she's true. Like really not, in my opinion, she's not that good.
1: Yeah, personal opinion there, Noah.
0: Personal opinion.
2: AKA six.
0: So I do think definitely there is classism. Artists are really just able to make like a whole lot of money now in the rap game, and they don't really have to do too much. And so I do think, especially for like artists like Nas, who we've like listened to his struggle for like what, 30 years now?
1: Yeah, crazy.
0: He's,
1: You're not even 30.
0: I'm not even 30.
1: None of us sitting here are 30. Maybe you listening, but none of us sitting in this room.
0: We're now able to listen to him building an empire. Like, he just built and opened a casino last year. And so I think it's really interesting seeing, like, the different, like, class levels of every single artist, especially like Drake and Kendrick. Like, they're the biggest people out right now, making a whole lot of money just making music. I think that that's definitely a good thing, but also we do have to recognize that this is still hip-hop. It's about the struggles of being Black.
1: Absolutely. And I was going to mention that even Nas is funding courses in colleges mm-hmm. on hip hop. Oh,
0: right. Yeah.
1: You have last week talking about Cardi B, who's doing the same thing in high schools. Mm-hmm. Now, I really wanted to emphasize the fact that Drake is going up against the industry, mm-hmm. too. You're talking about icons now going up against UMG. This is a very unprecedented time, and I feel like that really exemplifies the classism in hip hop, because hip hop's never had this much power.
0: Mm-hmm.
2: Yeah, I would definitely agree with, you know, to be like with Sexy Red. Like,
1: Ice Spice. He said Ice
2: no,
1: Spice.
2: Like, no, like, what? Like,
1: yo, personal opinion.
2: I sometimes ask how,
1: what?
2: But I do. Like, I feel like it's more so now to where, like, in the beginning of hip hop, like, the era, and you have to look at the different eras. You have like the 80s, the 90s, the 2000s, the 2010s, and just like golden areas and the peak areas of music in the industry, to where it's like songs had meaning to it, whether they were talking about making money or talking about poverty or them growing up and stuff in their childhood. It meant a lot. And I do think in this now generation, this present generation, you don't get it. It's all about what's catching, what's trending. And also, like, the music that they're making, it's not, I don't know, I don't think it's as meaningful as rap. It's kind of either talking about, like, making money, and it's not being relatable 100% to the people. But it's just what's catchy in social media and TikTok. It's like what's trendy versus like, does it mean something? I think it kind of went out of the window now.
0: And absolutely.
1: I'm going to teeter on that line before we get into the next song too, with a bit of a tease right now, to say that I think what you're describing when you look at 80s, 90s, 2000s, 2010s, and 2020s hip hop, as they've progressed into having more power, it's because they've become less violent inherently. To build off what you're saying, and I think a lot of people would disagree and heavily push back on that notion, but your battles aren't in the streets anymore. The battles are through the music, and if they're through the music or not through the music, they're through the courts and they're through the legal system, because hip-hop has standing. And I think that is why it's become a classist entity, just because of the fact that it's not counterculture anymore. It's almost become part of the industry.
2: Mm-hmm. And yeah, I definitely agree, and it's a lot more like independence when it comes into that. And as well, like, social media has played a huge part in it even more. So I would definitely agree with you.
0: Definitely. And so we'll be running to Atlanta, you know, with some Drake. Yeah, Drake and Future.

0: friend.
1: Know what I'm saying? Outside is back to what it was, you know what I'm saying? Atlanta, tell you about my run, you know what I'm saying? Ask Pluto Bank.

0: 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You should be. You're listening to Culture Shock on FM 89. Wanna fuck your buddy.
1: Oh my god, Josh, can I try on your glasses?

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1: I'm Jaden.
2: I'm Shanita.
0: And we got the producer highlight for you. Metro Boomin.
1: Want some time. Oh, hey.
0: Metro Boomin, man. One of the most influential producers and one of the big contributors to the Kendrick and Drake beef.
1: Yeah, surprisingly.
0: He's absolutely amazing with all of his music that he produces. It's transformative. We was actually just talking about transformative, but also just like really unique in of itself. I feel like only a certain level of producers are really good at like their skill, and Metro is definitely one of those people.
1: And it's even funnier to me because he's gone on record to say he cannot rap. He tried before and it didn't work out. So How is he such a great producer? I don't know. I was looking into, you talk about him being instrumental into that beef. He's only had one collaboration with Kendrick Lamar in his career, and that was like that. He's really only collabed with the general Future, Drake, and that collective, Young Thug, The Weeknd,
2: Migos.
1: Kanye, Migos, right? He stuck with the Atlanta scene, and he got big off the Atlanta scene. And quite frankly, that's the most honest rise I've seen from any producer, and he's really a household name like DJ Mustard.
2: I would definitely agree with that. Like, Metro Boomin has made some really good beats and also like had a whole bunch of hits, but I'm shocked to know that like he tried rapping and it didn't work out. At least he know, like, as a producer, hey, I'm not a rapper, but look, I can give you a beat. And I think he knows, like, when it comes to different producers, they know which songs fit the best voice. And and how they can create the music as well together. Like, he just knows. Like, even with that BBL.
1: Yeah, I was thinking that was hilarious.
2: That was good. And just even with the Migos, just like hits after hits, and Future as well too. So
1: yeah,
2: he's a great producer, really big name in Atlanta, as well as Zaytoven. Got him all.
1: I'm just trying to think about where he got big from, because I feel like I know him for so many different artists. And you know, when you hear the Metro Boomin producer tag, you know it's Metro. And the first time I ever heard that was, I think, Bad and Bougie from the Migos.
2: I would agree.
1: Did he get big off of that, or was he big before that? Because I don't want to insinuate that he was only big because of the Migos in 2015, because obviously he's done so much past the Migos too.
2: I want to say, didn't he produce the Rich the Kid song
1: with Kendrick? Or
2: it was one
0: New Freezer.
2: Lifestyle. Yeah, New Freezer.
1: Oh, New Freezer. Yes. Oh wow. Okay. So yeah,
2: that was like 20.
0: And also just collabs with Future. One of his producer tags is, if Metro don't trust you, I'm going to shoot you.
1: Yeah, because they're best friends. They were friends since college. And I think high school, too, even in Atlanta since 2012. So you can tell that they're very close. And I think, you know what? Yes. I think I've said this before. A good producer knows music and knows how to rap. I think Metro is different because he's a good producer because he knows people. Metro sticks with his circles and works closely with those circles, too. And you don't really see him leaving his circle to try to do something that's ridiculous. We talked about 40, right, with Drake before. We talked about all these people who collab with specific artists. I think that ends up being a problem if you don't expand past that. Metro has a plethora of artists he works with. But at the same time, he's almost only in the Atlanta scene, even producing his own album solely for Atlanta last year.
0: Yeah. And that was like, it was a really interesting album. I didn't listen to it, but I did see like all the different artists that he had on there, and it was a plethora of like either big artists or like lesser known artists. So he, while still collaborating with big people, still uses the opportunity to put on smaller artists, and that's always great.
2: Yeah, I would agree. I didn't realize he had also produced Congratulations by Post Malone. Mm-hmm. And you were correct. The hit that took his career off was that Bad and Bougie.
1: It was Bad and Bougie. Okay.
2: Yeah. And sense, like, yeah. I was like, I knew it was there. And Mask Off.
1: You got
2: by
1: Rick Flair's
2: Future.
1: Mask Off.
2: Oh, yes. Mask Off. Oh. And Ric Flair. Drip.
1: Oh, he has club with Kendrick then. Mask Off. Yeah. How did I forget about that? Yes.
2: So he's been very huge in Atlanta as well. So like,
1: yeah, well, these are like the hits, biggest songs I've heard in the last decade in Atlanta. Mm-hmm, yeah. And Metro's on all of them.
0: Right.
2: Yeah.
0: That's nice.
2: Metro Boomin' always got some more for you.
0: Of course. And so we have three songs for you, starting off with Space Cadet, produced by Metro.
3: Yeah. Metro Boomin' out of the way.

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0: Metro bought two potatoes. 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

0: You know, young rich. 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
1: And I'm not Noah.
2: I'm Shanita.
1: And I'm Jaden.
0: Jesus.
3: That was funny.
0: And that was a couple of songs by Metro with the added If You Want by Sexy Red and Chains and Whips. We was just talking about Clips. Underrated album that they dropped last year. I feel like no one's really listening to them, and it's really sad. It's like, y'all need to listen to them.
1: I think it's because they're old, to be honest, though.
0: That's
1: like,
0: true.
1: De La Soul, no one's listening to that album anymore either in this generation.
0: That's true.
1: Because it becomes old head music in a way. Like, if someone over the age of 50, 40 dropping an album, honestly, it's great. Mm. But let's be real, we got some Sexy Red to listen to.
0: No.
2: We got some Cash Doll to listen to. I can't.
1: Some 13 Degrees we're trying to listen to.
0: No, we don't need 13 Degrees.
1: Yes.
2: Woo. I think it just goes back to like what's like trending in far as like the artists and also like promoting the albums and also doing like pre-sales and stuff and advertising it leading up to it. Not to say that they didn't do that, but it goes back to like who's listening to them, or also if they took like 10 years off or like a hiatus off, kind of like with T.I. he did. Yeah. And then he came back on the scene as well too. So it was a little bit much better for him as well to drop the single, which I think is a smart idea to drop a single and then promote like your album or your retirement album far as coming back on the scene. And more people will be able to listen to you because, like, Let 'Em Know was, like, a huge, huge hit and stuff. I think it's a banger and stuff. So it kind of opened up doors to where he can get sales and everything and more of an audience to listen. And it's geared towards all the generations, you know. So and I think that's what plays a part in it. Will 18-year-old end up, like, listen to this or will you have a song to where a 12-year-old and up they can play it and it's catchy? It goes into what's catchy and what's trending as well too.
1: And I think you hit the nail right on the head when you said it's about who you're marketing to. Clips marketed to an older audience, an older demographic.
0: Yeah.
1: And I think the hip hop died angle is overused right now. And I don't think people want to hear that in a genre they love so much because it's not the same hip hop of the 90s. So old head saying that doesn't carry as much weight as a newer person trying to listen to at least their Playboi Cartis or their Ken Carsons or their 13 Degrees, and they want to hear this new age. Don Toliver, even.
2: Oh, yeah.
1: His fan base loves his music, and those old heads are coming back and saying, well, this is not real hip-hop. Let me show you what real hip-hop sounds like. It's not going to appease them ever.
0: And I don't think it really should. In my opinion, hip-hop should be what exactly the quote-unquote old heads are making. The Playboi Carti, Ken Carson, oh man, think about that. And the fact that I liked it, man, oh man,
1: you couldn't stop listening to them.
0: I couldn't
1: rides.
0: Stop listening. I don't know what happened. I was like, man this is new, man.
1: He would have his window down, he'd say pop out
0: man. And I was definitely popping out. Yeah, it's crazy though. Like, I find it weird, like, the only person I really talked about Clips with was some random old head I was, like, passing by. Like, I used to work at, what was that, Insomnia Cookies during the summer, and I was blasting that going into the parking lot, coming back from a delivery, and there's some guy, he was walking, I guess, to a restaurant, but, like, he was parked in the back, and he was like, is that new Clips? I was like, yeah. He was like, man, I'm so glad like the younger generations listen to this. I was like, the younger generation is not listening to this. It's just me, man.
1: I think we could also tell the story about our giveaway when we tried to give away tickets, right? We had a choice between Clips tickets and Ken Carson tickets.
0: Yep.
1: And you told me, who was it in your family? You can tell the story, actually.
0: Man, I was looking at this from an analytical perspective.
1: Analytics were telling him a story. The analytics said,
0: I already knew no one was going to want to go to Clips, especially in Naperville.
1: Said,
0: Naperville.
1: Naperville. You said one of your like family members, you talked to him, like your cousin or something.
0: Oh, yeah. No, that was, my friends, they was like, man, you got to choose the Ken Carson, man. I was like,
1: He had a choice between Clips and Ken Carson. His friends told him, yeah, go Ken Carson. No one's trying to listen to Clips.
0: Yeah. That was the most craziest thing I've ever heard in my life.
1: Analytically.
0: Analytically, I was like, I mean, Ken Carson was the better option because we're marketing towards the younger generation.
1: Yeah.
0: Ah, man, those were the days. And then Ken Carson canceled the show. That pissed me off. I'm not going to lie. That pissed me off.
1: So I hate to jump on a different train here, but neither of you watch basketball like that, right?
2: I didn't get to see the finals, but I did keep up with the results.
1: Conference finals. So the Cavs played. It was a 4-game series against the Knicks. Knicks advanced to the finals. Okay, they won their first series since 1999. I only bring this up because Kenny Atkinson, who's the coach for the Cavs, said something crazy. You might know this, okay, Noah? That's why analytically it's so funny. Okay. So the Cavs go down 0-3 in the series, right? They lose 3 games in a row. Mm-hmm. Kenny Atkinson comes on the post-game presser and he says, well, analytically, we're up 2-1. What do you mean? No, you're not. Same vibe, same energy. Vibes. I just got out of that. What do you mean?
2: He said like 2-3, and I'm like, no.
1: Yeah, he said analytically, we're up. No, you're down. You haven't won a game.
0: Analytically, you got to think about it, man. Yeah,
1: analytically, though. Analytically, Drake just dropped back the best 3 albums.
2: Oh, no. Drake is definitely 0-3, not 3-0.
1: Analytically, though, he might be the GOAT.
0: That's crazy. That's crazy. Well, man. Analytically, we should discuss our next content. We got the rap scene of Atlanta, man.
1: Mm-hmm.
0: You got a whole bunch of different artists spanning from Outkast. We even got Usher in here, too, as well as Jid, some songs, or a song off of his God Is Like Ugly album, as well as Dreamville, Stick as well.
1: Mm-hmm. So many.
0: Yes. So we'll play some of that for you. We got Outkast first, Roses.

0: 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It's your host Noah.
1: I'm Jaden.
2: I'm Shanita.
0: And that was Outkast, Roses and Hey Ya. Some of like the most popular songs in like the early 2010s and like 2000s, really. I remember listening to these songs when I was in the car and just driving with my parents.
1: Was that like that long ago, driving with parents? I feel like that can't be that long ago.
0: For me, yeah. Like,
1: for, was when did Hey Ya come out? Was it 2007, like I'm thinking? Or was it earlier than 2007?
2: I want to say it had to be probably because earlier than 2007, maybe.
1: I only remember this for Just Dance.
0: Hey Ya, 2003.
1: 2003. Yeah. Oh, I
2: knew it was older.
1: You
2: might have
1: been born
2: in 2003. I remember like all their songs.
1: You were one. How do you remember?
2: I was little, but like what? No, I was young, but like I still listen to it. You know how songs carry over into like the next years. That was me. Like,
1: I hear that.
2: I was a baby. Hey,
1: I don't think I was ever listening to Hey Ya with my family as much as I was listening to it on like Just Dance. When I was watching a movie that had a party in it, I just can't remember. No. But I think you had more like vintage parents like that listened to that stuff.
2: Yeah.
0: Yes.
1: And then you were born around that time.
2: Yeah.
1: Period.
2: And I have like older siblings, so they'll play songs. And also the radio was still at its peak as well too. So
1: that's true.
2: We would listen to different songs. I remember Sorry Miss Jackson. That was on repeat. Yes. It still is till today for me. And even with your roses smell like boo boo, I remember that one. Mm-hmm. So it's just like different hits and stuff that they did have.
0: No, my parents, they love Outkast so much. They got me a shirt for of them for Easter. And I was like, okay, man. I didn't really know who they were when I got it, but I started listening to them. I was like, oh, I remember them. I just didn't know.
1: I remember them.
2: Yeah,
0: definitely influential music, especially Andre 3K. Definitely regarded as one of the best rappers. It's sad that he like left hip hop.
2: Yeah.
0: I heard Big Boy, his partner in the rap group Outkast. He kept on making hip-hop music, but Andre, he was just like, I don't really want to make hip-hop music anymore.
1: He didn't love it, and I feel like we need to normalize that. If you don't love it, do what you love. Andre earned his right to go make what he wanted to make. He made an album on his flute alone a few years ago.
2: I remembered it.
1: And now he's in the Rock and Roll Hall of Fame, inducted this year, mind you.
0: Yep.
1: And he's got his birthday tomorrow. I say live life, viva la loca, whatever they say, do your thing.
2: I would agree. Yeah,
0: definitely.
2: And I remember Big Boy was on ATL, the movie. That was a huge, huge movie for the Atlanta scene. So so many like different ATL, like different Atlanta artists as well in that movie and celebrities. So shout out to that movie. That
1: and
2: was
1: that's
2: a good
1: why
2: movie.
1: Outkast is so awesome because they did so much more than just make music.
2: Yeah.
1: They are pop culture icons for just being active for what, maybe 10 years max.
2: And pioneers for like Atlanta, like to take off.
1: And they're known. They're probably the pioneers, other than Jermaine Dupri, of Atlanta culture.
2: Mm-hmm.
1: They pioneered that almost from the ground up. They said that we have something to say and made music that made Atlanta a legitimate scene.
2: Yeah, and Goody Mob as well, too.
1: Yes.
2: And T.I.
0: Mm-hmm.
2: You can name it, but like it's different pioneers and people that have put Atlanta on a map, and as well like it's its own little like Las Vegas in a way, like
1: Atlanta Vegas.
2: But I think it's a great thing, and they have did so much and stuff for Atlanta and its music, especially Andre 3000, like a wonderful like talent and lyricist. So
1: and nobody has gone as mainstream as Outkast.
2: Yeah.
1: From Atlanta's scene. Nobody. I don't care if you're going to try to tell me the Migos were up there. Hey Ya is one of the most recognizable songs across platforms and industries.
0: That's true. Yeah, I mess with that. Yeah. Oh, well, what about Future? No,
1: Future is not as mainstream as even Migos. Okay, he's got Mask Off to me, and from there everything else is underground. His mixtapes are underground. His career is underground. We Don't Trust You is the only thing that may be above ground. Okay. And that's because Kendrick Lamar was featured on it.
0: Okay. I could see that, I guess.
2: Yeah. I would say just like from like hits, definitely like Outkast. Like I said, I also think it's like two different like just generations too.
1: Mm-hmm.
2: But to me, when it goes back to meaningful, relatable to the artist, but was fun and also popping, I think Outkast did it. Because they hit all of those. And if they wanted to come out with more music and drop it, like, I think they could and it will still take off just because of how big they were in the Atlanta scene and they're still are today. So
1: they were true to themselves to leave it because I think Outkast marks a significant transition in hip-hop. When Outkast left the scene, we're in the new age of hip-hop, too. They're the last bridge between the old generation and this generation, because Outkast was overtly political.
0: Mm-hmm.
1: They were overtly political. They were saying whatever they wanted in their music, and they had no problem being themselves.
0: Yeah,
1: they weren't really industry plants as much as they were industry leaders.
0: Yeah, and I feel like that's exactly how hip-hop should be. You need to be very open about your opinion. That's what it should be. But moving on, we got Usher, Burn and Yeah for you.
3: But I don't understand why. See, it's burning me to hold on to this. I know this is something I gotta do, but that don't mean I want to. What I'm trying to say is that

0: Welcome to Culture Shock and FM89. There's your host Noah.
1: I'm Shanita.
2: I'm Jaden.
0: You got Jaden off somewhere. He ran to Atlanta. That was Usher. Oh my Jesus.
3: Oh. Hey Jarvis, what's happening?
0: I don't know who you're talking to, but...
3: Oh, my fault. Sorry, I was in the wrong world there. I'm Jaden.
0: Wrong world, he says.
3: Yes. Yeah, Usher. Yeah, Usher, I feel like, man. Anthony Fantano right now. I'm going to give him a great review. All
0: right. Yeah, that was Usher. He had Burning, yeah. Usher, definitely another pivotal artist in R&B.
3: Yeah, no...
0: R&B, really a huge artist.
3: I hate to say this, but R&B only exists really in the form it is because of Usher and Chris Brown, so have to give them their props.
0: That's true. I remember listening to them with my mom. With my dad, it would be always just a hardcore hip-hop. Mom, it would be R&B or Beyonce.
3: No in between.
1: For me, Usher was... It's definitely up there. Regardless, I would definitely say I did listen to Chris Brown. But also, I really like, I don't know, I would kind of count Michael Jackson as like pop, like, yeah. But also he did have certain hits. Trey Songz, I listen to Trey Songz. Jason Derulo, but once again, I kind of count him as like pop in a way. A little bit like R&B. It's a few others, and Beyonce as well. But you do have certain artists that are just, they can kill it in any genre. So I definitely do think that, like, definitely her, Whitney Houston, Mary J. Blige. She's definitely up there in different groups, like Escape, TLC, just like bangers after bangers. And you can't forget like Aaliyah, like so many like people, Ciara. So it's different ones out there that I'll say like definitely carried it as well too. But yes, so many great R&B artists. Ugh.
3: And a few weeks ago I was honest and said I've never listened to an Usher album in full, and I did today, and I realized why so many people love Usher. His albums even have its own story to it and just flow. The first time I was introduced to Usher was, yeah, definitely, but it was actually through, I want to say it was a school dance. So maybe we're talking elementary school, right? And the fact that they're playing Usher in elementary school is crazy. I think I was vibing. I was, you know, chilling. I heard this song. I'm like, yeah. Next thing I knew, I was all up on it screaming, yeah. That was me in elementary school. That's how good and how mainstream he got out of the Atlanta. And I, mind you, I was in Savannah, Georgia at this time. So Usher has a huge community presence, and it was just amazing. It was just an amazing vibe to be around, and his music really made any setting just better.
0: Absolutely. When was the last time he's dropped an album?
1: Since the Super Bowl. And then I
0: this
1: know...
0: This year's Super Bowl?
3: No.
1: Like when his, he performed last year.
3: Yeah, no.
1: Yeah, last year.
3: Like yeah, he's dropping Bad Bunny, buddy.
1: No, when he performed last year at the Super Bowl, said it would have been like 2025. It was like, what, Georgia Peach?
3: Was that last year already?
1: Mm-hmm.
3: I thought that was the year 2025. Before
0: year before, yeah.
1: Or it could have been year Kendrick. Before. Oh, yeah. Oh, you're okay. You're right, sorry.
3: Right, because Rihanna 2024, was there, right?
1: No, Rihanna was before him.
3: You're right, because Usher had his own, right?
1: And she revealed she was pregnant.
3: She revealed her pregnancy. Was pregnant. I was like, you knew? You had a psychic vision she was pregnant? What?
1: No,
3: what?
1: I just knew because her stomach, and people was like, nah, that could have just been wet. I'm like, no, she's pregnant.
3: Oh, no, you sniffed it out of the air.
1: And she was pregnant. But
3: Usher's, he was the year after, you're right. And that's the last time I do think he dropped an album as well. But I think they've talked about that Usher is dropping an album. I feel like I've heard that too many times, and just nothing's come from it.
1: He might be. I know he's been working on different, like his new artist, Jay Dunn, and he has some really good music. So you should definitely listen. He kind of reminds me of like a younger Chris Brown in a way, with the dancing, kind of bringing back those dancing in the music videos. But he got some good music mixed with a little bit of Usher and stuff, but yeah,
0: I mess with that. And so, and off with our last one, we got Jid, and one of the new upcoming rappers slash MCs. He got Community with Clips, as well as Stick with all of Dreamville.
2: The rain couldn't understand it. The pain made them understand. The sun tried to understand. The gun made me understand. The rain tried whispering the warning. The land shaking, plus the rhythm is enormous. All the forces like a portal to a vortex, connected to the stars, just projecting where we part at. Pull up where you park at. Aim a little dark. Where your bark at? It'd be a shame if you stayed in them apartments. 12 barely came to them apartments. Catch a play and then parlay in them apartments. I swear it's like a party every day in them apartments. You was raised in them apartments, dang. Jump a shot or join a gang in them apartments. My mama say we gotta get away from them apartments. It's graves in them apartments. And they ain't got to end this way, cause we ain't started.

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2: Oh, I know you didn't see this coming. 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

0: One is for shooting and one is for fun. 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Gather around, running all of your. But what did you get?
1: I said it's up, that mean it's stuck. 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One in the crib, I went one in the truck. One in the tempo, cause bloody ain't duck.
2: Step a foot up on the yard and
1: stuck.
2: Hit a
1: foot
2: in the truck. Everyone that grew around was a thug. Thought he was a shooter, thought he was tough. Anybody cooling out in the shed?
0: Fulton County, 50 cal in the tub. Around and shoot the cavalry up. Bullet sneezing, we got allergies. We got alibis, we got calibers. Categorized, FN, capitalized. Better record,
1: I got six.

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0: Welcome back to Culture Shock. I'm FM89. Is your host Noah?
1: I'm not Noah. I'm Shanita. Hi, Shanita.
0: I'm gonna get pissed off in a second. Oh man. And that was Jid. We had Community and Stick. I really do love Jid. He's like some of the like most versatile artists, especially new artists of this generation of hip hop.
1: Absolutely.
0: Yeah.
1: I do agree with that versatility statement. Actually, I think Jid is more than versatile. He's innovative. Mm-hmm. In a world, in a really hip-hop scene that's not innovative, where people kind of reiterate the same formulaic responses and formulas, he automatically develops a new response to every album. He's very much a different person every time he steps up to the mic, yet he's so familiar because he keeps it old school.
0: Mm-hmm. Absolutely.
2: I would definitely agree with that statement.
1: Yeah. To break it down more, he's experimental, but not too experimental.
0: Yeah. Yeah, I do agree with that. Remember when Spotify dropped the best rappers of like this generation?
1: Oh yeah.
0: Jid wasn't even on there.
1: Well, I mean, you had Sexy Red on there. That's all I needed.
0: Sexy Red, Central C.
3: Rod Wave.
0: And Rod Wave.
2: Oh my gosh. Yeah.
1: Yeah.
2: For a minute.
1: Who was? Oh, Lil Tecca. Don't disrespect my boy Lil Tecca.
2: I don't listen.
0: Oh my. Yo. Forgot all about that.
1: Well, Central C, Lil Tecca, Rod Wave. I feel like those are the ones who were, they got the most. You know, Sexy Red makes sense to me. Doji makes sense to me.
0: Red does not make sense to me.
1: Baby Keem, he's a little questionable to me, but it's okay. And I think those are the seven, right? Is there another one? I feel like I'm forgetting somebody. I'm probably... Oh, yeah, Big X the Plug.
0: Big X.
2: Okay, I can see that one. That's
0: don't know if I can see that either. I ain't gonna lie.
2: What? He got hits.
0: What was that song with Wayne?
1: The hip. Yeah. On the Carter set.
0: Oh, man. That was my first impression of Big X the Plug.
2: I'm the biggest, the largest.
1: They should have put, what's his name? That Mexican OT on there,
0: No.
1: He's good.
2: No.
1: What? That's all right. Sexy Red's on there.
0: I'm glad they didn't
1: better.
0: Put Jello on there either.
1: Whoa, I might swear no. In that corner. Oh, no, leak of my own. Come on now. Nope. The whole generation.
0: No, did you hear his, Double X Soul Cypher?
1: No, I did not. I haven't had
0: good.
1: Good.
2: Oh,
1: good.
2: I know exactly. Nah.
1: Y'all hating.
2: You okay, see though. That you like, yeah.
1: You know?
0: Yeah, no, definitely. Jid has just the skill that sets him apart.
1: Well, he's like 35, gang.
0: He is, yes. I think he's 36 now, right?
1: Oh,
2: yeah, 36.
0: He's, I think, 3 years younger than Kendrick. Which is crazy because it's like he started so late too, and that saddens me because it's like how long will he stay in the game now?
1: Do you know why he started so late? I feel like I never really learned why.
0: No. I really don't know.
1: Yeah, I feel like that's something that should be out there. Why'd he start rapping so late? Mm. I'll look that up while we continue.
0: I do know because he did appear on Double XL. When he did, that was 2017. Mm-hmm. He was with Cardi on Double XL, which is crazy.
1: Oh, he was playing football. So I didn't want to provide false information because his Prelux mentioned that he played football.
0: Yeah.
1: So he was playing football.
0: Yeah.
1: He was expelled from the universe. All right.
0: Oh.
1: womp womp, brother.
0: Well, that's kind of crazy. Well, I mean, I don't know. Definitely, Jid needs to drop some more music. I'm absolutely loving him. Him and Kenny Mason, they just had a song. I don't know if that was this week or last week, but it was very recent. Around the time Jid dropped the tweet about Cole.
1: You hear how he said had a song? It's like they had a baby, like, their own creation.
0: They birthed the song. It could be someone's baby, man.
1: Yeah, I agree with that notion. I love that for you. It's delicate. It's beautiful.
0: It's very delicate. You know, that's how I see music.
1: You listen to music as if it was a baby?
0: Yes. Yes.
1: I have many comments to make.
0: There's a lot of people that shouldn't be parents in the rap game.
1: Yeah, actually, I agree with that statement.
0: Very much, man.
2: True.
0: I was just looking

0: Oh, man. Oh, yeah. That's what we got for Culture Shock today, this Tuesday, man. Thank you, Shanita, for coming on. You know, we really do appreciate that.
1: Of course. Thank you for having me. Anytime. I will definitely return back. I enjoyed this show.
2: We appreciate you. You know, let me go off script a little bit. Let me go off script a little bit. Mm-hmm. Say, Shanita, you graduated recently. I know we've had a lot of graduates recently, but we appreciate you. You've been on the most episodes of anybody. Mm-hmm. Hope you know that.
1: Dang. Yep. That makes me feel good.
2: Yeah, it should. It should. Heck, that just means that you hold a special place here in this studio for Culture Shock. And really, in our minds, you're an amazing person.
0: Absolutely.
1: Heck yeah. Y'all are too. And I know y'all gonna do really big things and stuff once y'all graduate. Mm-hmm. And also, even now with this show, like, it's very meaningful. And y'all get to pass the torch to the next generation. So that'll be pretty exciting.
0: Mhm. You know, thank you for that. We definitely will be doing some great things, you know. Me especially. I don't know about Jaden.
2: Hey, you can close the show. Wow. Time. Oh, my shift's over.
0: Thank you, listener. We got some nods for you.

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FM 89 now brings you the finest music from 1964 to 1974. 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Grab your significant other. All right, no PDA, please. Your neighbor, your dog, or whoever is in close proximity to you. And get groovy, baby. Because vintage rock starts right now on WONC Naperville, Chicago.

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The Who, Baba O'Reilly on Vintage Rock. That song was written by Pete Townshend, who took the first part of the name from his spiritual guru, Meher Baba, and the second part comes from Terry Riley, who was a composer that Pete Townshend admired. And in the album liner notes, Townshend wrote that it was written as his vision of what would happen if the spirit of his spiritual guru was fed into a computer and transformed into music, and the result would be that song. Hey, it's Emma. You're tuned into Vintage Rock. We're going to have our Rolling Stones 4x4 coming up very shortly, so stay tuned for that. But coming up next, Janis Joplin, Maybe.

0: 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I can do anything.
1: The Doors, Not to Touch the Earth on Vintage Rock. Coming up next, The Leaves, Hey Joe.

0: the leaves on Vintage Rock. It's time for the Rolling Stones 4x4, and we're kicking it off with a song that was written. Mick Jagger kind of turned the tables on a girl who used to push him around, and so now it's the opposite. This is Under My Thumb.
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Live With Me, ending off our Rolling Stones 4x4 on Vintage Rock. That song marked the first appearance of Bobby Keys, who played the saxophone on this and other Rolling Stones songs. If you've got any requests, send them in 630-637-8989. Coming up next, Shadows of the Night, oh yeah.

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1: Born on the Bayou, live at Woodstock on Vintage Rock. If you've got a request, text it in 630-637-8989. This next song by The Guess Who is about moving on and finding your true calling, and it was written by guitarist Randy Bachman. Here's No Time.

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0: Grand Funk Railroad. We're an American band on vintage rock that was written by the drummer Don Brewer, and he said that it was just sort of a true description of the band and what they were doing at the time that they wrote it. With the lyrics, "We're coming to your town, we'll help you party it down." 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
1: While we're doing that blues thing, we're going to play this old Bobby Bland song for you. Actually, it's a T-Bone Walker song.

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David Bowie, Panic in Detroit on Vintage Rock. This is the last that you'll hear from me for tonight, but I will be back again tomorrow for Vintage Rock and a little bit earlier, so I appreciate you tuning in. I hope you had as much fun as I did grooving to the best from 1964 to 1974. Coming up next, we have 10 Years After, I'm Going Home.

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0: It looks like a hippie threw up in here. 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
0: They had no chance of winning.
1: Fire.
0: But they had one huge advantage. General George Washington.
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0: No.
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1: No problem. Now go drink some water. 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

Some people would call him a loser. He ran for state office. He was beaten. He started a business. He failed. He ran for Congress. He lost. He was nominated for vice president. He lost again. But he knew only those who never tried are the real losers. And Abraham Lincoln was no loser. Persistence. Pass it on. 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
0: 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What of it?
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0: 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We're fueled up and ready for liftoff.
1: Roger that, Big Bird. All systems go. T-minus 5, 4, 3.
0: Wow, that's one heck of a view. 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

gentlemen, this one goes out to all the dreamers, the don't stop believers, that didn't even cry when you dropped your custard creamers. 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
1: I've got a feeling that I'm gonna be depressed for the next couple of weeks. 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

FM 89. Good morning. My name is Jesse Hudgens. Going to be here with you for the morning here today for Morning Mojo Decaf. And to kick things off, you know, recently I kind of took like a look at like the subscriptions I have because I had a few and I wanted to kind of take note and kind of assess where my subscriptions were at. You know, luckily, I feel very privileged in knowing that I, you know, get to utilize some subscriptions from family members for certain things. But the ones that I do have are mostly for like video games. Like I had a Nintendo Switch one and I had my PlayStation one. And I was like, you know what? I don't really use my Nintendo one, so I'm going to kind of cancel it for now. So I did. And I then was like, okay, well, I know there's higher tiers of the PlayStation one, so let me go look at that. I looked at it. I actually thought it was pretty like worth it in my you know, for like me at least. And so I ended up getting it, and through that I got like a bunch of old games. So I re-downloaded a bunch of old games, one of them being Lego Batman 3. And through replaying Lego Batman 3 very recently, I was reminded of the fact that I was not a patient child at all. By any means, I was not a patient child. And it wasn't until playing the Lego games with my dad to where I started learning patience. Now, I'll explain a bit more on how that works in just a second, so do stay tuned. If you played any of the Lego games, by any means, let me know which ones. And let me know your favorite. 630-637-8989, The Cure, up next.

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Again, stay tuned as I'm going to talk about how playing the original, like, Lego video games, like Lego Star Wars, taught me, with my dad, taught me patience. But for right now, jet lagged.

Jet Lag, that is new music. Lava LaRue here on FM 89. Now, back then, aka in the mid 2000s, on the GameCube, we at my house had the original two Lego Star Wars games. I actually am trying to get the Lego Star Wars games again because I got a GameCube this past year and I've been trying to like rebuild my GameCube collection. I think I have like 5 or 6 games I'm trying to get. And like to complete at least my initial like, oh yeah, those are the games I want. That's 8, whatever, close enough. But still, we had these games, and I loved playing these games with my dad. I loved just game night with my dad, my mom, whatever, maybe whoever was around to play games. And whenever I played with my dad, he would not get frustrated, but learn that he raised a very impatient child. Because in the old Lego games, for those who don't know, basically there is no split screen. Everybody is on one screen and everybody stays on that screen. So if you are trying to go a different direction compared to the person you're playing with, it will not work. Or in my case, I'm trying to progress through the story. My dad is trying to complete the entire level, which is getting everything in the level. I'm not caring about that. So I would be off trying to do whatever I was trying to do. And my dad would be like, stop, knock it off. Like, you gotta hold on, man. I'm trying to do this. And I would be like, oh, but why? Little did I know he's trying to unlock Indiana Jones. Who was a secret character in that game. But yeah, no. So these games taught me hella patience because I did not know better. And I would be trying to run off and do the story while my dad was in the midst of trying to unlock Indiana Jones for us. Now, we'll continue here in just a second. Do stay tuned as we keep the music going here on FM 89. Sufjan Stevens up next.

stay tuned as I kind of go over how this revelation of, you know, how impatient I was kind of came to me. But for right now, Drug Church.

Pinch. That is new music from Drug Church here on FM 89. Now, looking at this revelation I had where basically I kind of rediscovered how impatient I was again through playing Lego Batman 3. Now, as I've been playing through it, I've actually been taking my time through like the levels and all that. You know, obviously, I'm going to go through and I'm going to have to replay them to get everything because I do want to 100% it because I do like 100%ing video games. It's a lot of fun and, you know, it's just a nice little, like, you know, thing to do, especially with Lego games. It's a lot of fun. But yeah, as I was kind of going through, I was like, man, I was so impatient. Like, I would not want to stand still. If this was like younger me playing this game, oh my God, I would have missed so much stuff. But obviously, you know, with me being older now, it's like, oh, I'm not going to miss any of it. Even though I do miss things still to this day. But yeah, no, that's kind of how that revelation kind of came about for me. It was just like, man, like I just had no patience as a kid. I missed so much stuff and no wonder my dad was irritated playing video games with me like that. But we're going to continue the music here on FM 89. We have Panic at the Disco coming up next.

billions of years, mankind lived just like the animals. Then something happened, which unleashed the power of our imagination. We learned to talk.

Pink Floyd here on FM 89. It is now time for your punk rock pick me up here today. And I thought we would go with some ska for today. I think ska is a great way to help wake up. You know, it's upbeat. It's got a good groove to it. So I was like, you know what? Let's try out some ska. I want to shout out Zach because he loves ska music. And especially this next band, the Aquabats, a band that I've been wanting to see live for years now. I want to see the Aquabats live so badly. The shows looked like so much fun. A bunch of friends and I were supposed to go see them at one point, but we just never did. But yeah, no, I want to see the Aquabats live so badly because the shows just look like so much fun. And to kind of convey that, I picked a pretty fun song here. It was one of their bigger singles back in the day, off of the album The Fury of the Aquabats. Up next, you have Super Rad.

0: Super Rad, your punk rock pick me up here today. How could you not have fun listening to that song? Song's just a fun song. And the music video is just as fun, too. Shout out the Aquabats. Lead singer made Yo Gabba Gabba. Big shout out to him on that one. Made a great kid show that, like, so many people I know grew up on. Not to mention, like, younger siblings, like, grew up on it, too. The following traffic report, though, is brought to you by Jewel Osco Incorporated. There is some stop-and-go traffic on the I-88 eastbound between 22nd Street, Saramac Road, and I-294. With your next traffic report coming at 7:50. Up next, though, Cake.
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is one of my favorite things that I get to do because it's so stupid. Just talking about whether or not I can take animals in a fight. Some of these I've learned that I can. Some of these, obviously, I cannot. And I know my limits. I've been rather modest and humble about whether I think I could take some of these animals in fights. And I'm gonna remain that way for the rest of summer. So let's get the wheel going here. And we'll pull up our animal. And we'll get our animal for today. Let's go ahead and get that going. Alrighty, we're spinning. And okay. Our animal this week, well, our first one at least, because if it's like a pretty simple cut and dry, like, oh, I'm not taking it, we'll usually do two. But first one here today is a mandrill, which for those who don't know, a mandrill is a large old world monkey that is native to West Central Africa. I've seen this animal in like a movie before, or like a Disney movie or something. I don't know. But it is an omnivore that, as males, can weigh up to 82 pounds with a height of 2 feet. All right, so I have a height difference on it. I have 4 feet on it. Got it. All right, well, I'm going to go learn a little bit more about these mandrills here. If you so happen to be a zoologist like one Sanfredo, let me know. Do you think I could take it? 630-637-8989. Up next, though, live.

Stay tuned. I'm going to provide some more details on the mandrill here in just a second. But up next, Melatonin.

Melatonin, new music from the Souls here on FM 89. Still talking about the mandrill here, monkey, that I am apparently going to be taking on in a one-on-one battle. So basically with this creature, they're not really they're kind of avoidant of humans. Due to the fact that they don't see us as prey, but I do see that they are very territorial creatures. And the big problem is their strength and razor sharp teeth, which, yeah, that could be a problem. That could be a little bit of a problem here. And that seems to be where my little area lies here, is avoiding the teeth and avoiding, its strength. And apparently it can run like 28 miles an hour. I cannot. So it's got me on the speed front here. And basically it's actually telling, I've been looking up some ideas on how to take this creature on. It's not really giving me a lot here. I guess most people just avoid these animals holistically, because they are that terrifying when provoked. Again, a lot of this being, again, if they are provoked. Again, most times, like I had mentioned, they are going to avoid humans, or they're going to stay away from humans because they don't see us as prey. They see us probably about the same level, if not just a little lesser than them. So we're going to come up with some strategy here in just a minute. If you have any strategy on how I should go about this, other than the strategy of run, let me know. 630-637-8989. Jets to Brazil up next.

do stay tuned, as you know, I kind of show off my strategy of how I'm going to defeat a Mandrill in a fight. But for right now, quarters.

Plummet. That is new music from Quarters here on FM 89. So I've been trying to strategize on how I could take a Mandrill in a fight. Nothing going great. I think my best way of going about it is deception. Because it is apparently quite easy to, like, in a sense, like, tell it, like, hey, I'm not dangerous, like, I'm chill. Because all signs of me trying to figure out how to defeat it basically are telling me never attempt to fight it or you will die. So I'm going to take that to heart there. But if I were to attempt, I'm going to show it my palms. I'm going to basically make myself look unthreatening. And then when it comes in, I'm going to go wham. And then I'll probably die. But yeah, no, that would probably be the strategy I would go for. But again, I don't think I'm making it quite far in a fight against a Mandrill. So I think I'm going to have to concede this week. And I don't think I'm making it quite far against this creature. But if you think you could take it in a hand-to-hand fight, 630-637-8989, you have Aerials up next.

Stay tuned. I'll kind of explain how this whole can I take this animal in a fight thing kind of came about here. But up next, three in counting.

At the Edge from 3 and counting here on FM 89. Now, this whole, like, can I take an animal in a fight thing, it really did spawn from conversing with Sam Fredo. Because a couple years ago at this point, he basically told everybody that he could take a shark in a fight. I told him, nonsense, you are chum. Like, you are not making it out of that. And that spawned to Cassie then taking on the question and asking certain people. So now I'm just turning it into my own thing. So again, thanks to Sam Fredo for thinking he could take a shark in a fight. I don't think he can by any means. He thinks he has the full capabilities to do so. Again, I think he's full of it. I don't think he makes it out of it personally. But I'll let him keep thinking that. As the following traffic report is brought to you by Jewel Osco Incorporated in Downers Grove. There's an accident over at Butterfield Road, at Finley Road, in Lombard, an accident at North Avenue, at Main Street, in Wheaton, an accident at President Street, at Briarcliff Boulevard, Farnham Lane, and some stop and go traffic on the I-88 eastbound between Route 83 and I-294, with your next traffic report coming at 8:50.

from Pincher here on FM 89. It's time to talk some comic book news, as today is New Comic Book Day. And the first thing to really talk about is the fact that Hush 2 is still ongoing. This is the sequel to the very famous Batman Hush story. Yeah, the fact that this book is still going is absolutely insane to me. This is a book that I believe started in 2023, question mark, if not 24. And it's still ongoing. Like, it is crazy that this is still ongoing, especially because, like, this book is not getting good reception. Not by any means. Or at least the last I heard about it, it is not getting good reception. Especially because it's kind of halting a lot of what is to come with the Matt Fraction story. Like, it's not bridging the gap well, is what I'm hearing from everybody. And that's kind of causing some timeline issues within the Batman story and the Batman continuity over at DC Comics. And I think a part of the big issue is that this book just kept getting delayed. This book should have been done by now. This story should have been done by now. But again, it's the fact that Hush 2 has been delayed so many times at this point is absolutely ridiculous. I have not been keeping up with Hush 2. I think Hush, the first one, is pretty good. I don't think it's as good as everybody says it is. I don't think it's Jeff Loeb's best work with Batman, not by any means. I think a lot of it is just really complimented by Jim Lee's artwork. Do I think it's a bad story? No, not by any means. I just don't think it's as good as people are saying. So I don't know. I think this book just needs to end already. So hopefully it'll be over soon, because that way Matt Fraction could start taking a lot more of the limelight with the Batman's storyline that he's doing. Not that he hasn't been. It's just he'll be able to, like, actually look into it, or like he'll get a lot more of a brighter spot now that, you know, hopefully Hush 2 will be over by then. But you'll have to stay tuned, because there's more stuff to talk about, especially with DC Comics and Marvel news, and then we'll be going over the new solicitations for the week. For right now, Avenged Sevenfold.

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Bexy, that is new music, Karen Dio here on FM 89. Now, with the Absolute Batman series, we actually have our first look at Absolute Batman number 22, which is going to be out in July, featuring the debut of Absolute Clayface. Nick Dragotta has dropped the design for the character, and like many of the Absolute Batman characters, it is horrifying. Man, this guy is good at making things scary. And he dropped some notes, obviously, within this, like he has with other Absolute characters that he has designed for the series. And in a sense, from what it says here, we'll read this article from bleedingcool.com. We are told that Absolute Clayface, or Clay, starts with his base form, but should should be a sculptor, finding the soul in his art, a work in progress. He traps souls within himself. Yeah. That's horrifying. And then he turns himself into Absolute Batman, which kind of cool. I'm not going to lie to you. This is going to be very interesting to see how it's set up. I will admit I'm a little behind right now on Absolute Batman. I think I'm just like an issue behind, if anything. And I got to catch up because I got to see how they continue with Absolute Scarecrow. I got to read the Absolute Robin's debut. I know they're going to keep going with that in issue 21 dropping next month. So I'll have to kind of stay tuned with that one and check that one out when I get the chance. But I'm loving what they're doing with the Absolute series with Absolute Batman. I know they said they want to push this to 50 issues. I'm not sure if they're gonna, though. I don't know how they can, to be honest with you, because the book keeps, in a sense, building up to the battle between Absolute Joker and Absolute Batman. But I don't know how much I mean, there's tons of Batman villains that you could pull from. I know they're talking about debuting Absolute Batgirl as well, so we'll see how that goes. Absolute Man-Bat, I heard, is on the table too, so who knows? With Scott Snyder and Nick Dragotta, who knows? But let me know what you think about the Absolute Batman series, 630-637-8989, Dovetail Joint, up next.

commercials are dumb and boring? We don't have any of those. So that must mean we're awesome and amazing. Always commercial free. 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

Poison Tree, that is New Music Make Out Reef here on FM 89. Now, we have our first look at Marvel's new Midnight Universe, universe I talked about a little bit ago. Also, an article just wrote about it over at WONC.org. You go check that out. This book is going to be launching Marvel's new Midnight Universe, set to debut in August, and is promising blood-soaked conflict as it is a war between vampire mutants and regular mutants. In this first look, we get to see Vampire Nightcrawler Priest, which was a little shocking to me because from what the cover looked like, it looked from the cover of issue one that Nightcrawler was going to be a good guy. Guess not. But a teleporting Nightcrawler vampire, kind of horrifying, I will not lie to you. But we also get to see looks at Havoc, Polaris, Quicksilver, Scarlet Witch, Magneto, Jean Grey being bitten by Storm, who is also a vampire, with some very gorgeous artwork from Matteo Dellafonte. Overall, I mean, this looks pretty neat. I'm still a little skeptical about all this, but you'll catch me probably reading this because I like Hickman's work. I think Hickman is easily one of the best writers that Marvel has on payroll right now. You know, it's kind of a shame that he's exclusive because I think he could do some really cool stuff with indie books and or as well as just looking at DC properties. I think he could do some really cool stuff with DC. But I am intrigued to say the least. We do have a description here. The clock strikes midnight and it's dark dawn of a new era. The shadows of New York are stalked by vampires in the mutant empires. The sword of Damocles, I don't know, hangs over the peace between these two species and the factions within them. An outright war is brewing and the unturned will be caught in the crossfire. That is your description of this book. So, intrigued. No word on a lot of the variants, so we'll have to see who gets picked up for the variant covers here. But to continue with the music here on FM 89, we have the Grateful Dead up next.

Peach Pit here on FM 89. Now, to talk about the new solicitations for this week in the comic book industry, you have some interesting ones, but nothing too crazy, as you have another issue of Absolute Wonder Woman, Batman Hush 2, you have a new Detective Comics. The big one for Marvel is the Ultimate series is going to be coming to the end. Marvel Ultimate, the Ultimates, is at its final issue number 24. New Superman, new X-Men, new Zatanna, new Flash, new Infernal Hulk. You have the finale of season one of Exquisite Corpses over at Image. Swamp Thing 1989 number two. You also have issue two of Corpse Knight that is going to be releasing. But other than that, nothing too crazy coming out this week. This week is a little bit of a lighter week in the comic book industry. So hopefully if you do have all of those solicitations, hopefully it's not too crazy for you. As last week was insane from what I remember. So yeah, hopefully you're saving a little bit of money this week comparatively to last week. So nothing crazy, but that's not necessarily a bad thing, as our wallets, I'm sure, appreciate it. But the following traffic report is brought to you by Jewel Osco Incorporated. Those roadways are looking clear right now, so hopefully you are having a nice, safe morning commute. As we continue with the music here on FM 89, Matthew Sweet up next.

Severed, that is new music love rarely here on FM 89. Now, you know, it's been very interesting watching social media lately, especially because I am not somebody who is a big fan of basketball. I respect the sport. I respect the athletes who play it. It's just, it's not my

It's just been wild seeing the reaction, because the night they made it to the finals, I thought New York was going to turn into Gotham City with how crazy things got. Like, people were partying in the streets. You would have thought it was Mardi Gras over there. It's been wild to watch. And I can only imagine, God forbid, the Knicks win the entire thing. Oh my gosh, the Avengers can't stop New Yorkers. We'll talk more about this in a minute. Let me know your reaction to all this. 630-637-8989. You got Fall Out Boy up next.

Stay tuned as I'm going to keep talking about New Yorkers' reactions to the Knicks and how just absurd and crazy it all is. But for right now, Teen Suicide.

Idiot, that is new music from Teen Suicide here on FM 89. Still talking about just how fun it is to watch the absolute whimsy and insanity of New Yorkers at the moment as they are currently celebrating the Knicks making it to the finals of the NBA at this point. Again, it is just so funny to watch at this point because New Yorkers have been crying for the Knicks to do well for longer than as badly as Chicago, like, fans have been crying for the Cubs to win the World Series before they did. It was as bad. Not as long, but it was as bad. At least from what I could tell. Plus, New Yorkers are just on a different level. They're a different breed. They're crazy, man. They're crazy. But, you know, part of me is hoping that the Knicks do win because I would just love to see how insane New York gets. I'm sure from an outsider's perspective it's entertaining, but I'm sure, like, New Yorkers are, like, low-key kind of terrified to see what happens if the Knicks do win. I don't know. Again, I feel like you need to call the Avengers if that happens. But that's one of those we'll just have to wait and see as things kind of progress with the NBA Finals. Do you think the Knicks are going to win? Let me know. 630-637-8989. Again, I don't watch basketball. I don't go to live sports events. So, I mean, I watch stuff, but I haven't gone to, like, a live sports event in a while. The last one I went to was a baseball game. So, it's been a hot minute. So, yeah. For right now, we're going to continue with the music. Rise Against, up next.

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1: These terrors. 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

0: Skint, that is new music, The Deadbolts, here on FM 89. And I am now here with Danny. You know, we've been kind of talking about video games here, GameCube games, Nintendo games, and all that fun stuff. I was telling him about how I bought a GameCube recently and how I've been rebuilding my collection slowly but surely. It's been a fun conversation.
1: Yeah, totally. I mean, there's nothing better than, like, if it's, like, you know, a rainy day or anything outside, or just kind of looking to stay in just to kill time, play some games.
0: Oh, yeah.
1: Nothing better.
0: Nothing better than it. But we have a lot of fun that we got to talk about here with the Naperville Park District. Not one, but two different playground openings next weekend.
1: Yeah, I know we're talking about, you know, indoor activities, but there's a lot of stuff going on with the Park District outdoors, especially with this very nice weather. And one of the first things I got to talk about is the double playground opening that's happening next week. The Naperville Park District wants to invite the community to. Tuesday, June 2nd at Crailer Park and West Greens. So both parks received playground renovations for children to enjoy for the distant future, and as well as new tables, picnic shelters for families to spend time together and relax while out playing. So the event, the ribbon cutting event at Crailer Park will be at 4:30 p.m. and West Greens event will be at 5 p.m. And while we don't expect residents to, you know, make it to both events, we hope that families that live nearby come out to celebrate these improvements to their neighborhoods. So once again, that is Tuesday, June 2nd at Crailer Park and West Greens. For additional details on either ribbon cutting event, just visit napervilleparks.org.
0: And then on top of that, you know, keeping with the outdoor activities here, I'm seeing the free fitness stuff is going to be coming back soon.
1: Yeah, that's right. The Naperville Park District and Fort Hill Fitness are hosting three free outdoor fitness events this summer once again. And the first one is next Saturday, June 6th at 8 a.m. So the fitness program is called Pure Bodyweight Fitness, and it blends strength training, mobility, stability through dynamic exercises, all outdoors at 95th Street Community Plaza. Like I said, this program is free to everyone who is interested in participating, but advanced registration is required at napervilleparks.org. So once again, the free Pure Bodyweight Fitness program is Saturday, June 6th at 8 a.m., hosted at 95th Street Community Plaza.
0: And where can people stay up to date on all this information?
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0: Awesome. Well, Danny, thank you so much, you know, for coming on in and providing these great updates. Can't wait for next week.
1: Of course.
0: And can't wait to continue talking about video game stuff and all that due time as the summer goes along. But to continue with the music here on FM 89, we got Deftones coming up next. We'll be right back.

Not a Surf here on FM 89. Now, that is going to have to do it for me here today. Going to be heading on out, head on home, going to get a nap in, going to do some writing, going to play some games, and just going to have a chill day as I'm back tomorrow. Same time, same place, but also for roommate reviews, where we're going to be reviewing The Mandalorian and Grogu, as well as Hokum. So you want to tune into all that fun and check out our Instagram at rr.reviews891 over on Instagram. But to continue the music as I head on out here today, you have OAR up next.

Eric Weinmayer knew the risks. Less than 1,200 people had ever conquered Mount Everest, and more than 175 had died trying. 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And when he reached the summit, he didn't even see the view, because Eric Weinmayer is blind. 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

You're listening to FM 89 that was Still Around by Freako here in New Music. But what I'm still wondering is Still Around is how we haven't put any or very many limitations on electric scooters. There has been efforts of creating a ban for minors and people that just shouldn't be having these electric scooters, but honestly, I get it. I also don't, because they're like very eco-friendly and fun. So it's like every city has tried to act that scooters were the future because they are eco-friendly, convenient, and fun. And then 2 weeks later, their kids are flying down the street with them. I don't know. I think they're really unsafe because you just are flying around. Scooters can end up in the bushes, rivers, or they're just parked up in the middle of the street. That's just going to cause a lot of issues that maybe we could prevent right now. And you know, the people that ride the scooters are, they're either super chill, cruising around to music, but they're also going 25 miles an hour with no helmet, one AirPod in, and probably an iced coffee. So I don't know. Is there potential to see a ban in the future, or do we think that we're overreacting with setting new limitations on these electric scooters? I want to know what you think. Let us know at 630-637-8989. Up next, we have Night Flight by Led Zeppelin.

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That was Wake Her Up by American Football and Wisp here in New Music. Great tunes, but time for the wake up call on these electric scooters. I know that there has been efforts on not a ban, but creating new laws surrounding specific age ranges where people can own these scooters, borrow these scooters, whether you're in the city or in the countryside. We need to put some kind of standards for who can be using these scooters, especially because a lot of the people that are using them, from kids to adults, are going 25 miles per hour with no helmet and probably listening to music. So that is the other concern. I know in my personal instances, I have came across some scooters just flying down the sidewalks, and I'm like, okay, I don't know if they're allowed to be on the sidewalks. Is that a thing? Because I feel like sidewalks are more for people who are walking, but then people would could also argue that bike users are using those same paths as well. However, they do not obey the laws regarding traffic. In my instance, like my cases, I run into people that just go past the stop sign, or, I mean, crossing the street, I understand, but when you're going 25 miles an hour, it takes like 10 to 12 seconds before you've crossed the point where you're at. So for you to cross the street or begin to cross the street, you're already like at least not in the peripheral of a driver. But up next we have Hot Night Crash by Sahara Hot Night.

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That was Once for Everyone by Slippers here in New Music. And what Naperville Park District wants for everyone is to respect and be aware of the wildlife that is nesting or raising their young parks this spring, summer, and as we keep rolling into the season, try to steer clear from geese and red-winged blackbirds that are protecting their nests, and try your best to keep your dogs leashed when visiting these parks. Also, watch out for female turtles crossing the street or laying eggs. Lastly, help promote health and safety for wildlife by refraining from feeding them. 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Up next, we have Voices on a String by Thursday here on FM 89. If you have a song you'd like to hear, send it to us at 630-637-8989.

He went without food, not to lose weight, but to help people lose generations of hate. While many around him rose up with violence, he sat down for peace. When others used religion as an excuse for war, he used it to remind them of love. Mahatma Gandhi made the world a far better place by reaching out with the strength he cultivated within his soul. Soul is in you. Now pass it on from passiton.com.

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That was Everything I See by Easy Honey. And for many college students, Target has been the place where they quite literally see everything. Whether that be your ops from back home, your neighbors that you probably haven't spoken to since you left for college. And then you also have the family members that you casually run into. It's kind of like you're at the speed run every time you go to the grocery store. It's like a competition show. So weaving through the aisles, dodging carts, doing sharp turns like you're in Mario Kart. And then you get home just to realize you forgot the one thing you went for. I know for me, I typically always forget the tortillas. Sorry, Mom. I know. I just always figure we have so many at home that I always seem to forget it. It's every single time. Like, yes, I'll have the snacks. I'll have the drinks. And then the random ice cream bars, because I love the Snickers ice cream bars, as well as the Reese's ones. If you haven't tried them, go for it. Up next, we have Slow Change by Jimmy Jimmy.

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That was Is This What I'm Made Of by Games We Play here on FM 89's New Music. If you have a song you'd like to hear, send it to us at 630-637-8989. We have so many good tunes that we'd love to play here on FM 89, but we also have the wonderful ideas that, have you guys ever had the car that judges you? I don't know if anyone's familiar with cars or the car culture. I know that Miatas, they have the little eyes that you can flip back and forth. I feel like if anyone was a judgmental car, it would be Miatas. Like, yes, they're adorable and sweet, but the eyes is what triggers me to think that they're judgmental. I feel like Miatas are the original ones. The ones that you can, not the newer ones. The newer 2023 model doesn't have the eyes you could flip. But we'll jump back into the music. Up next, we have Daylight Fading by Counting Crows.

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1: Shh.
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1: No, can you please be quiet?
0: It's so obvious that she's the killer. Why are we even watching this?
1: 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I'm out of here.
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That was Slumber Party by Brigitte Calls Me Baby here in New Music. I know that no Slumber Party is complete without having tons of games. I grew up in a family where all my cousins, we would each bring our own games, whether that be Cards Against Humanity. Our newest addition to our collection of games has been Wavelength, as well as the classics of Uno. We cannot go without having a game night and slumber party all together. However, we do a twist to our slumber parties. Our slumber parties, after our games, the person that loses, or whoever loses the most, has to do like a dare, something fun, just to keep it interesting, of course. But growing up with just so many cousins, I never had slumber parties with my friends. Every time we had a slumber party, it was always very fun. We had stuff to do. There was never a dull moment. What are your favorite slumber party rituals? Or when was the last time you had a slumber party? Is it time to kick it off again? Or can you be too old for slumber parties? Let us know at 630-637-8989. Up next on FM 89, we have Daylight by Coldplay.

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We're listening to our wonderful artist back to back here on FM 89. That was The One and Only by The Cure. And the one and only thing I can think of right now is how hungry I am for lunch. I don't know about you, but lunch is typically my heaviest meal of the day. I try to start with breakfast and then have a heavy lunch and a calm dinner. But I want to know, what's your lunchtime meal or your go-to lunch? Let us know at 630-637-8989. Up next, we have Welcome to the Fold by Filter.

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That was Young Heart by Bloodfire. And I know that my young heart craves every lunchtime some chilaquiles. My grandma made the best chilaquiles growing up, and she has family that'll come from Mexico just simply because they want to visit. Of course, ask her to make her world famous chilaquiles. Can't go wrong with delicious tortillas, eggs, and then beautiful salsa. And even though it's technically considered a breakfast dish, we love it so much because she makes it with so much love and passion. Do you have a young heart comfort food? Let us know at 630-637-8989. Of course, up next, we have I'm Just a Singer in a Rock and Roll by the Moody Blues.

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That was Heartbeat by Lola Blue, part of her Pink Promises album, here in New Music on FM 89. Of course, it has indie electronic tones to it, while still keeping the essence of certain rock instruments that just tied in together. I like how so many artists have slowly become genreless. I don't know, maybe that's just a me thing. I feel like music is losing its genre in the sense that everybody is mixing their own elements together. But up next here on FM 89, we have Hard Times by Paramore.

That was Melatonin by The Souls here on FM 89's New Music. The Souls are a San Diego, California-based Chicano rock band that we cannot wait to hear more of. 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Up next, we have Beat a Drum by Rem. 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

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That was Plummet by Quarters here in New Music. Quarters is an American rock band based from New York City, New York. It was founded in 2017. So it consists of their vocalist and guitarist, Ben Rotter, guitarist Jasper Harris, and drummer Attila Etherner. The band was signed with 300 Entertainment and Elka Records, but they grew up playing together. They made rock music together under the name Concrete Jungle. Eighth grade, Bren Rotter and Alita were also joined, forming the Quartlet. So all four members cite influence from their respective fathers, who are also musicians. This is great. 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If you have any songs you'd like to hear, send to us at 630-637-8989.

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0: His best made him Major League Baseball's most valuable player.
1: Strike two.
0: He played in 6 World Series and was elected to the Hall of Fame. Although an honest man, he was best at stealing home.
1: Save.
0: But the best quality of Jackie Robinson's life was his character. So here's to you, Mr. Robinson. Thanks for passing it on. From the Foundation for a Better Life at values.com.

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That was Limb from Limb by Heart Attack Man here in New Music. Of course, it is summertime, and what's going to give me a heart attack probably is either going to Six Flags and going on the roller coasters. I know that that is something we cannot miss, but there's also new attractions that I've been looking into just because I'm a thrill-seeking kind of person, so if I don't have a heart attack with whatever we're doing, I'm like, no, I need the adrenaline rush. That's why I'm like heavy on caffeine, but maybe I need to calm down. Maybe I shouldn't have a heart attack this summer, right? This is when I should be calming down. I don't know. Are you a thrill-seeker? Let me know at 630-637-8989. We have Dream Brother by Jeff Buckley, which is currently one of my favorite artists right now. I just got one of his albums on vinyl. Yes, I am on the bandwagon right now because everyone else is finally coming back into the original rock beats. But here we go. Up next, we have Dream Brother by Jeff Buckley on FM 89, as well as send in your favorite songs that you'd like to hear.

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That was Set Me Free by Glenn Strange here in New Music. Of course, Glenn Strange is a band based out of New York where they have approximately 12,800 followers on Instagram, so they're pretty big. I did a quick little bio on them. I saw that they did one of their first bigger tours last year where they went to Boston and Atlanta to name a few places, but they are all over New York. So if you have the time this summer to possibly enjoy their Broadway New York City July 14th opportunity, I mean, why not? If I had the chance to go to New York at the same time when I could be seeing Glenn Strange, absolutely count me in. I love going to concerts and I'm sure you are too. We're ready to, you know, FM 89 has all the great concerts in the Chicagoland area, as well as giveaways. I know we can't wait to share those with you here on FM 89. So make sure to tune in over the summer, and especially when semester begins. Of course, we have plenty of new artists. And tune in if you like Spanish rock and roll, or like the vibes of artists that have been playing here in the New Music rotation. Tune in to Flores y Fuego. We'll be playing some newer rock artists, Spanglish, Chicano, whatever it may be, 6 to 8 p.m. every Tuesday, and follow us on our Instagram, Flores y Fuego 89.1. Up next, we have The Tide is High by Bolandi on FM 89. 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

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That was Cooler by Sincere Engineer here on FM 89's New Music. Of course, this is concluding the end of... No, I'm just here. Just concluding the end of me. I will catch up with you all. I am here now every Wednesday from 10 to 3 p.m. as well as Flores y Fuego Tuesday nights every 6 to 8 p.m. Up next, we're having a mariachi banda special on FM 89 next Tuesday, so make sure to tune in for that and follow our Instagrams as well. 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Up next, we have Demon Bullocks by Beck.

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That was Brick and Mortar here on FM 89, by the way. This is Holly. Another week, and oh my gosh, I went to the baseball game last weekend and I'm so excited to talk about it. But anyways, this is for later on. Here is Protest the Hero.

center. So, as I was saying earlier, I got to go to a baseball game on Friday, and my transportation was not in a car all the way there. It was in a train. This is my second time taking a train all the way to Chicago. The first one was for a journalism conference, and I went with a friend who knew his way around. This time, I went with my boyfriend, and he had been on a train before. I don't know how many times, like what his experience is, but this was only my second time, so I was still equally as nervous, but I knew that I was safe with him. And I did fall asleep in the train because I did have to wake up really early to get ready. And I fell asleep on my way there, and then we took another bus. But I was so nervous. I didn't know what would happen. Like, I don't know, I just don't like public transportation. It's so scary. But it was a good adventure, and it was a nice experience. But anyways, more later. Here is Huey Lewis and the news.

That was Megadeth. And oh my gosh, I felt so dumb when I was at when I first showed up at the baseball game, because I've asked the dumbest questions, and my boyfriend just like gave me a weird look, and the guy beside me was looking at me weirdly like, are you for real? Like, no joke, I didn't know this wasn't a thing when you're at an actual game. But anyways, more on this later. And by the way, if you have any song requests, text us in at 630-637-8989. Here is Slipknot.

That was new music on FM89, Fruit Lake by the Cleaver Her. Anyways, so I was able to attend the baseball game. It was the Cubs versus the Astros from Houston, Texas, I'm pretty sure. But anyways, as as the game starts, I literally look at my boyfriend with a straight face. And I'm just like, where are the announcers? Like, where are the people that are doing the broadcasting? And he just gives me this look like, are you serious? Like, he's expecting me to just be joking, to say something funny. I'm like, no, like, seriously, like, where are the people that are announcing what's happening? And he's like, that is only on TV. And I, like, the guy beside me, he was probably in, like, his 40s, maybe 30s, 40s, I'd like to say. I don't think he was older or younger. But he just looks at me, he's like, like, what did you just say? Like, I'm sorry. I thought that there were announcers, like, in high school and still in some college games. Like, you hear somebody announcing, just, like, saying what's going on, kind of like the referees and stuff like that. And I thought that that would still continue into a professional setting. Mind you, I've already been to a hockey game and to a basketball game where I hadn't heard that completely. I mean, I hear the newscasters, like, the people that are reporting towards, like, the television, and they're also announcing things in the field and making stuff fun, but they're not really dictating the game. But I thought that was a real thing, and oh my gosh, I was so embarrassed. But you learned something new, and I learned another new fun fact that I thought was only in movies, but more on this in a little bit. Here is Panic at the Disco.

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That was Ethan Larsh. And if there's a song or an artist that you'd like to hear, please send in those requests at 630-637-8989. Here is The Cars.

That was New Music on FM 89, Pinched by Drug Church. So, I didn't know that you actually sang the song of the seventh inning stretch? The seventh inning stretch. Like, take it all to the ball. I'm sorry, I don't remember it word for word, but I thought that was only in movies. I thought that was like the background music that they played whenever there is a baseball scene, because it's like the most iconic sound or song that you hear, or anthem. I don't know if that's like a baseball anthem. I like, somebody please, if you have like strong baseball knowledge, please educate me on these things, because I'm not huge on sports. I've played sports, I've been involved, I played softball. My brother is an athlete, my boyfriend is a former athlete. I've been surrounded by athletes my entire life, but me, I just never really connected with it. Even as a former athlete, I never really enjoyed any of the sports I played. So I never had a huge, strong connection with it or interest in learning more, but now I do. Like, now I care, because it's interesting, and I've come to grow to a point where I am entertained by anything and I enjoy learning anything, because I want to be more educated and well-rounded about everything in life, even if it's sports, football, baseball, soccer, hockey, even soccer. Oh my gosh, I don't even like soccer, but I'm down to go to a game. Anyways, if you know a lot about baseball and you want to educate me on all of this, anything that I've said, if it was wrong, or if there's anything that you like to continue on, please text me at 630-637-8989. Can't wait to hear from you. For now, here is you too.

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That was Digby. And oh my gosh, it is getting so hot here. Like, I can't even stand it. And Memorial Day, it was... I'd much rather be inside in cool air than what I was doing on Memorial Day. I was on a hike, and I can't believe I picked that event with the family. Anyways, more on this later. But for now, here is Sammy Hagar. And let me know what you did for Memorial Day at 630-637-8989.

That was new music on FM89, Half a Spark by The Main. Anyways, as I was saying, Memorial Day just happened, and the weather is getting hot. I was driving, I was on my way here, and as soon as I got into the car, I couldn't even sit. My own seat was extremely hot. The inside, I was already sweating seconds within coming here, and I tried to put all my windows down, but one of them is broken, so I can't take that one down. The other three are perfectly fine, except the passenger seat. I have to go on the passenger side to move that window up and down, so it's a bit more complicated, but I had to do so much before getting here. I had to go in the car. Anyways, I'll continue with that later. For now, on Memorial Day, we were trying to figure out what we wanted to do the day before. I was like, I want to go to the beach. I want to go to Indiana Dunes. I want to be able to swim. I need water. But my parents kept on saying that, like, even though it is hot, the water still will not be hot enough to swim in. That it will still be cold and nobody will be able to get in. So it's kind of pointless to go. And I was like, dang it. But I mean, I guess I see it. And if the majority decides they don't want to go, then I guess we can't go. So I looked up some events, possibilities that we could do. And I remember that I really wanted to go to, what's it called? Starved Rock. Starved Rock? Yeah, something like that. I'll look it up once we come back. But I made the decision to go on a hike in nature, even though I am highly sensitive to the outdoors. And oh my gosh, the consequences came after the day of. But more on this later. Here is the psychedelic furs.

That was Led Zeppelin. If there's a song or an artist that you'd like to listen to, please send in those requests to 630-637-8989. We always love hearing from you guys and what it is that you would like to hear. But for now, here is Ben Queller.

0: That was new music on FM89, Bexy by Karen Dio. So earlier I was talking about Memorial Day and how I wanted to go to the beach, but my family was against it because of how cold the water could possibly be. So they left it up to me and my brother to see what we would like to do. And my brother wasn't big on planning. He doesn't really care. So I'm the one who usually plans the events and make sure everything's ready and keeps everybody in the loop to make sure everybody knows what's going on. And I was like just thinking, I want to go to Starved Rock. I've seen it on TikTok. I've seen it on a few social media platforms and it looks interesting. All the waterfalls look super pretty and I was excited to go. But the thing is, I can't really be out in nature for too long, especially if it's hot outside. And my family loves exploring. They enjoy going on hikes and walks and they love nature. I enjoy it too because I get to spend time with my family, but nature doesn't enjoy me. Nature does not like me. The heat of the sun, and I don't know how to express this. I don't know how to say that I'm allergic to the sun without it sounding insane, but the intense heatness of the sun can cause like skin problems and I have to wear long sleeves to be outside, and also trees and grass and the leaves, and I am very delicate when it comes to poison ivy. I don't know what it's like in the intensity for different people, but oh my gosh, the number of times that I've gotten poison ivy from camping, I could not. And so I am delicate in that way, and I can't believe I decided to go on a hike, my own choice. But more on this in a little bit. Here is Beach Work.
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2: 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Dude, you really need to work on your jump shot.

That was new music on F89, Skint by the Death Bolts. As I was mentioning earlier, me and nature just don't get along. I enjoy going on walks. I used to love bike rides when I owned a bike. I no longer have a bike, but I like roller skating. Yet, I need to be extremely careful with where I am at and at what time I'm outside. I can enjoy the outdoors during springtime when it's not too hot, not too cold. Winter, not my preferred area. It's too cold to be outside. I'd rather be inside with a hot coffee. Fall, I love the way nature looks in the fall. And I think fall is like the safest time for me to be outside. The leaves are falling. There's not much. Nature isn't really alive. It's kind of dying off. So I'm a little bit more protected in a way. But the summer, I love summer. And it's just not the best time for my skin. So I decided that I wanted to go on a hike. That we wanted to do this. And if you have ever been to Starved Rock, there is a lot of stairs that you have to walk up and down to be able to get to places, and we had to go there. But we walked like 7 miles, and it wasn't so bad. My legs still don't even hurt for me, and I'm on to day 3 of it. The only thing that was really affected was my skin, and it's not so bad. After a little bit and some medication, I'm okay. But yeah, anyways, more on this in a little bit, but here is Rufus Wainwright.

That was Bad Religion. If there's a song or an artist that you'd like to hear, please send in this request at 630-637-8989. Here is Fontaine's DC.

That was from Satellite. By the way, this is our request happy hour. So if there's a song or an artist that you'd like to listen to, please send in those requests at 630-637-8989. Here is Poppy.

That was Change by Deftones. So, I got to go hiking. And it was such a wonderful view. Like, Starved Rock was so beautiful. And I really enjoyed the hike. We walked around 8 miles in total with 20K steps about. And I know this information because I have a walking tracker, because in my high school, if you missed gym class, at least it depended on the teacher that you had. But my teachers, usually they would be like, as long as you have 10,000 steps completed in one day and you show me a proof and you write the activity that you did, you can earn back those points and you can be announced as present in the class, even if you were absent. But like, they kept it as absent, you still got the points though. And so that's what I got away with a lot, because I was involved in journalism and student council, and there were times where I had to miss out on my gym class because it's like, it's one of those periods that you don't necessarily need. So I would go and do other things, and a lot of my teachers would be okay with me just doing the 10,000 steps and completing the class that way. I passed all of my gym classes with an A. There was one where I was like low in the points, but that's because they had yet to update my grades. But basically, it was such an easy way to get out of class. And yeah, shouldn't be promoting it, shouldn't be proud of it. But I was occupied. I wasn't just skipping just to skip or ditch just to ditch because I didn't want to go. I would go and do other activities that I was required to attend. So there's a difference. But anyways, I got off track. More later, here is Janice.

0: They were outnumbered.
1: Ready!
0: Out-equipped.
1: Aim.
0: They had no chance of winning.
1: Fire.
0: But they had one huge advantage. General George Washington.
2: The fate of unborn millions will now depend, under God, on the courage and conduct of this army. We have to resolve to conquer or die.
0: Just as the leadership of one man helped form a nation, today leadership can transform the world. Leadership is in you. 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

That was new music on F89, Fighting in a Sack by... No, wait, that's not even new music. It's still Happy... All Request, Happy Hour. Oh my gosh, I am losing my mind. Anyways, hiking. So, it was beautiful. There were a lot of stairs though. Oh my gosh. If it weren't because of the number of steps that we had to go up for... I don't think we would have been as tired as we were. Okay. There is something with just like having to go up steps and like how easy it is to just go down them. It's not as terrible as going up. But it was a nice walk. We really enjoyed it. Even though I was nervous of my surroundings and I was very careful, I did wear long sleeves and I wore pants. My brother and my mom wore shorts while my dad and I wore pants because we were like, we're not doing this. We're not. No. I was very cautious of my surroundings and what I was touching and what I wasn't. And when I saw the sign that said, officially, there is poison ivy here, I was like, oh no. And my dad kept telling me there's no poison ivy. He's like, get it in your mind that there's no poison ivy. That way you don't think about poison ivy. And I'm like, Dad, well, I can't pretend that there's no poison ivy when I know there is, and I have to be careful because I am highly sensitive to it. And so I was cautious the entire time. My dad was kind of getting irritated with me because I'm like, I don't know if I can do this. He didn't push me, but like word wise he was pushing me to continue because I was nervous and I wanted to back out so fast. But yeah, anyways, here's Sonic Youth.

That was All I Wanted by Paramore. And don't forget, this is All Request Happy Hour. So if there's a song or an artist that you like to listen to, please send in those requests at 630-637-8989. Here is Body Talks, The Struts.

That was She by Misfits. Anyways, so overall, I'm just gonna finish the hiking story. It was nice. It was an experience. The waterfalls weren't as big as I thought they would be. It was pretty dry. I don't know if that's just because of the time of the season and because it's too hot. We were discussing it, and maybe like fall is the best time because it's not too hot, not too cold, and maybe it works out. Who knows? But we do plan on going on more hikes. Yes, even though we all know that it might affect me, I still want my family to be able to do things. And like, they want to be able to give us time and give us experiences. So I can deal with a bit of consequences. It's okay, because like, it's not bad. It's not like horrible. But the experience is what matters the most to me. I can't get into the ocean because I can't do salt water either. But that's just one out of like a million out of a few things. But yeah, the hiking overall was so exciting. It was entertaining. My little brother enjoyed it a lot, even though he was tired. By halfway in, we were pushing him. He kept on saying, "I feel like my heart is breaking." And I was like, "Oh, honey, you don't have any idea what a heartbreak actually means." Because it's just so funny hearing a child say, like, "Oh, my heart aches." Because it's like, it's usually used in a romantic way, but he was saying it because of how tired he was. But yeah, anyways, that's it. Here is Mr. Brightside by The Killers.

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0: It looks like a hippie threw up in here. 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

That was Engagement by, that was new music on FM89, first of all. Engagement by Squint. And speaking of engagement, I know that like proposals and weddings is like not even close to my life stage right now. It's still a few more years. I'd say maybe 4 or 5 years, I think. I think that's what we're gonna go with, estimated. But obviously, my relationship with my boyfriend is like the longest, and we have been discussing like future stuff, and I don't know how dumb it might sound because of how young we are, but oh my gosh, I keep on seeing like proposal videos and engagement videos and of everybody else planning it for obviously the girl that is being proposed to, and it's all like a surprise. But I like planning stuff and I like being in control. So I was talking to him and I was talking to a few friends and I was like, this is what I want. Like, this is like everything that I need to make sure happens. And when you need to do this, this and that. And he's like, this isn't going to be a surprise. Like, which part of this is going to be a surprise if you know everything that's going to happen? I'm like, well, you know, I mean, you could still make it work, right? But yeah, oh my gosh. Like, I'm such a control freak over my life because I know I can't control anything else, but I can control what happens in my life. And so I try to make sure I'm aware of every single detail, even the proposal, which is crazy. And that's like still good few years away. But I can't believe I'm even thinking about that and like discussing it and having conversations about it because it's not something I ever imagined myself doing before. But yeah, anyways, here is Adam of Lunar.

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That was new music on FM 89, Jet Lagged by Lava LaRue and Foster the People. I am so tired of searching for jobs. Oh my gosh, it's been horrible. Usually, I'm able to find a job within 2 to 3 weeks. I don't have to do much applying. I only apply to like 3 maybe, and then I hear from one and I continue with the interview and I usually get the job by then. But recently I don't know how many places I've applied to anymore. I've lost track. I've applied to retail, restaurants, stores, drinking cafe shops, coffee shops. I've applied to other areas, and you know, restaurants, it's like hit or miss, because obviously, since I am still under the age of 21, I can't work with alcohol. And so there is that con of the fact that, like, I can't serve that. So I can't work in this restaurant, even if I'd be a good candidate, just because of my age. And there's other restaurants where it's like, maybe it's not available. It's just difficult, because even though I am above 18, I can work a little bit in more areas and other areas, but I'm still under 21. So there's limits to where I can work, and it's, oh my gosh, it's so stressful, and I don't even know where to apply to anymore, and I'm losing hope. But I need money, because it's not precisely just to spend it and go shopping. It's more of needing it to actually be able to sustain my education and what I need to do to be able to get to where I want to get in a few years. But yeah, anyways, here is Volbeat.

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0: 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What of it?
1: Typical. So be it. 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

0: 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Here is Pretty Fly.
1: And all the girlies say I'm pretty fly for a white guy.

That was new music on FM 89, Poison Trees by Makeout Rafe. Anyways, my brother graduated on Saturday, and it was nice to go back to high school and like experience another graduation. This is my fourth graduation experience, including my own graduation. And it was nice to see that the person that was speaking also chose to do their speech in Spanish. As far as I know of, I am the very first one in that school history to make a speech in both Spanish and English, acknowledging those whose primary language might be Spanish and not English. And I took the idea off of social media because I was trying to figure out what I wanted to do with my speech, what I wanted to say, and instead of going to AI and asking it to write it for me, I looked up examples and I saw other ideas and took some inspiration. But most of my speech was written by what I wanted, because I wanted to focus on the obstacles and challenges that took for us to get to where we were at, especially with my childhood and my experiences. I really wanted to acknowledge that with other people. So I knew where I wanted to go, but I wasn't sure how I wanted to word it. So using examples of other videos, it was very helpful. And I was able to write a speech that got me the ability to be able to perform it in front of the entire class, which was interesting. And it was nice to see that alive again. But anyways, that is it. Here is Balancing Act.

That was Ben Folds. If there's an artist or a song that you'd like to listen to, send in this request at 630-637-8989. Here's 21 Pilots.